Number one for hip hop and R&B 103.1. That was Boss Man D-Lo, Motion Party. Here's Bartell. Yeah, yeah. Keep it locked right here. It's We Out.

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We up.

0: want the finished version, the man who already made it, already stable, already got it together, but nobody talks about the process.
1: You're talking the Streets Morning Takeover. We're asking our listeners, are you willing to date a man that's still in his building stage of figuring out his life?
2: Yes, I am. I actually married a man 7 years younger than me, and we had been together for 3 months, and he was very much in his building stage, and I was already pretty much built.
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1: 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That was T.I., Mr. Him. Here's Isaiah Rashad. Same trip. Keep it locked right here. It's We Out.

0: Number one for hip hop and R&B 103.1. That was Coyle Ray featuring NBA YoungBoy. Better Than Yours. Here's Pressure Babe. Jig Session. Keep it locked right here. It's We Out.
1: She down in the trench, turned up outside with a whole lot of money.

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1: WEP. Was in my cup, was in your cup, was in their cup. It's your cup. Drink it. So whatever the hell was in my cup, the only reaction I did was got more popular, more successful, did a lot more things that I've ever done. I probably should pick that cup back up.
2: I'm sitting here looking at Keisha like, do you love me? Do you love me not?

Hey, what's up? This your boy Big Jock, Mr. Big Worm. When I'm sliding on that slab, I listen to my boy DJ 808 on 103.1. We are.

0: Yes, we are.
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2: You're talking the Streets Morning Takeover. We're asking our listeners, are you willing to date a man that's still in his building stage of figuring out his life?
3: Yes, I am. I actually married a man 7 years younger than me, and we had been together for 3 months, and he was very much in his building stage, and I was already pretty much built.
4: I've been with a man for the last 4 years. He was married, and for the past 4 years, he's promised me, we'll get in the house before Christmas. We've been living out of hotels. I lost my car, lost my job. I've gone to jail over this man in his building stage. He's 50. Streets Morning.
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1: Everybody wants the finished version, the man who already made it, already stable, already got it together, but nobody talks about the process.
0: You're talking the Streets Morning Takeover. We're asking our listeners, are you willing to date a man that's still in his building stage of figuring out his life?
2: Yes, I am. I actually married a man 7 years younger than me, and we had been together for 3 months, and he was very much in his building stage, and I was already pretty much built.
3: I've been with a man for the last 4 years. He was married, and for the past 4 years, he's promised to me, we'll get in the house before Christmas. We've been living out of hotels. I lost my car, lost my job. I've gone to jail over this man in his building stage. He's 50.
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2: Yes, I am. 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
3: 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I've gone to jail over this man in his building stage. 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

0: She sexy, she cool. 21. 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
2: You cold.
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3: Skin.
4: Hey. 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
3: Hey.
4: Clothes go snake, she a betty.
3: Hey.
4: Transport far and go steady.
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4: Could've went spit, went caddy. 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
3: Yeah.
4: I'm petty.

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1: You're talking the Streets Morning Takeover. We're asking our listeners, are you willing to date a man that's still in his building stage of figuring out his life?
2: Yes, I am. I actually married a man 7 years younger than me, and we had been together for 3 months, and he was very much in his building stage, and I was already pretty much built.
3: I've been with a man for the last 4 years. He was married, and for the past 4 years, he's promised to me, we'll get in the house before Christmas. We've been living out of hotels. I lost my car, lost my job. I've gone to jail over this man in his building stage.

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1: 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We're asking our listeners, are you willing to date a man that's still in his building stage of figuring out his life?
2: Yes, I am. I actually married a man 7 years younger than me, and we had been together for 3 months, and he was very much in his building stage, and I was already pretty much built.
3: I've been with a man for the last 4 years. He was married, and for the past 4 years, he's promising me, we'll get in the house before Christmas. We've been living out of hotels. I lost my car, lost my job. I've gone to jail over this man in his building stage. He's 50.
4: Streets!

0: wants the finished version. The man who already made it, already stable, already got it together, but nobody talks about the process.
1: 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We're asking our listeners, are you willing to date a man that's still in his building stage of figuring out his life?
2: Yes, I am. I actually married a man 7 years younger than me, and we had been together for 3 months, and he was very much in his building stage, and I was already pretty much built.
3: I've been with a man for the last 4 years. He was married, and for the past 4 years, he's promising me, we'll get in the house before Christmas. We've been living out of hotels. I lost my car, lost my job. I've gone to jail over this man in his building stage. He's 50.
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0: want the finished version, the man who already made it, already stable, already got it together, but nobody talks about the process.
1: You're talking the Streets Morning Takeover. We're asking our listeners, are you willing to date a man that's still in his building stage of figuring out his life?
2: Yes, I am. I actually married a man 7 years younger than me, and we had been together for 3 months, and he was very much in his building stage, and I was already pretty much built.
3: I've been with a man for the last 4 years. He was married, and for the past 4 years, he's promising me, we'll get in the house before Christmas. We've been living out of hotels. I lost my car, lost my job. I've gone to jail over this man in his building stage. He's 50.
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0: finna get loose, huh? 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
1: You're talking to Streets Morning Takeover. We're asking our listeners, are you willing to date a man that's still in his building stage of figuring out his life?
2: Yes, I am. I actually married a man 7 years younger than me, and we had been together for 3 months, and he was very much in his building stage, and I was already pretty much built.
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0: for 3 months, and he was very much in his building stage, and I was already pretty much built.
1: I've been with a man for the last 4 years. He was married, and for the past 4 years, he's promised to me, we'll get in the house before Christmas. We've been living out of hotels. I lost my car, lost my job. I've gone to jail over this man in his building stage. He's 50. Please.

0: the finished version, the man who already made it, already stable, already got it together, but nobody talks about the process.
1: You're talking to Streets Morning Takeover. We're asking our listeners, are you willing to date a man that's still in his building stage of figuring out his life?
2: Yes, I am. I actually married a man 7 years younger than me, and we had been together

Hold on. Don't laugh. You're recording. You can hear you.

0: want the finished version, the man who already made it, already stable, already got it together, but nobody talks about the process.
1: We're talking the Streets Morning Takeover. We're asking our listeners, are you willing to date a man that's still in his building stage of figuring out his life?
2: Yes, I am. I actually married a man 7 years younger than me, and we had been together for 3 months, and he was very much in his building stage, and I was already pretty much built.
3: I've been with a man for the last 4 years. He was married, and for the past 4 years, he's promising me, we'll get in the house before Christmas. We've been living out of hotels. I lost my car, lost my job. I've gone to jail over this man in his building stage. He's 50. Peace.

0: want the finished version, the men who already made it, already stable, already got it together, but nobody talks about the process.
1: You're talking to Streets Morning Takeover. We're asking our listeners, are you willing to date a man that's still in his building stage of figuring out his life?
2: Yes, I am. I actually married a man 7 years younger than me, and we had been together for 3 months, and he was very much in his building stage, and I was already pretty much built.
3: I've been with a man for the last 4 years. He was married, and for the past 4 years, he's promising me, we'll get in the house before Christmas. We've been living out of hotels. I lost my car, lost my job. I've gone to jail over this man in his building stage. He's 50.
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3: She ain't even all that. I ain't even like that.

0: want the finished version, the man who already made it, already stable, already got it together, but nobody talks about the process.
1: You're talking to Streets Morning Takeover. We're asking our listeners, are you willing to date a man that's still in his building stage of figuring out his life?
2: Yes, I am. I actually married a man 7 years younger than me, and we had been together for 3 months, and he was very much in his building stage, and I was already pretty much built.
3: I've been with a man for the last 4 years. He was married, and for the past 4 years, he's promising me, we'll get in the house before Christmas. We've been living out of hotels. I lost my car, lost my job. I've gone to jail over this man in his building stage. 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

0: want the finished version, the men who already made it, already stable, already got it together, but nobody talks about the process.
1: You're talking to Streets Morning Takeover. We're asking our listeners, are you willing to date a man that's still in his building stage of figuring out his life?
2: Yes, I am. I actually married a man 7 years younger than me, and we had been together for 3 months, and he was very much in his building stage, and I was already pretty much built.
3: I've been with a man for the last 4 years. He was married, and for the past 4 years, he's promised to me, we'll get in the house before Christmas. We've been living out of hotels. I lost my car, lost my job. I've gone to jail over this man in his building stage. He's 50.
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0: want the finished version, the man who already made it, already stable, already got it together, but nobody talks about the process.
1: You're talking to Streets Morning Takeover. We're asking our listeners, are you willing to date a man that's still in his building stage of figuring out his life?
2: Yes, I am. I actually married a man 7 years younger than me, and we had been together for 3 months, and he was very much in his building stage, and I was already pretty much built.
3: I've been with a man for the last 4 years. He was married, and for the past 4 years, he's promising me, we'll get in the house before Christmas. We've been living out of hotels. I lost my car, lost my job. I've gone to jail over this man in his building stage. He's 50.
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5: 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And I am Justin McFarland, thrilled to be here with you on another weekend as we got a lot to share with you. Coming up a little bit later, we're going to be hearing from the senator from Maryland, Angela Alsobrooks. That is her name, and she was talking to the graduates of Coppin State. And if you don't know who the founder of Coppin State is, you're going to want to hear this story. Former slave who started a university. We're going to hear about that coming up here in a second. Before we do, though, I want to tell you about some things happening in Washington. That includes with Representative Terry Sewell. She represents parts of Alabama, including Selma. She has spent her entire career fighting for the Voting Rights Act.

0: Voting Rights Act what it is. The problem is, some say that people have been attacking the Voting Rights Act, trying to get rules inside of it chipped away slowly but surely. Representative Terry Sewell speaking on the House floor.
1: To sound the alarm about the crisis unfolding before our eyes. The systemic dismantling of the Voting Rights Act of 1965. Let me begin by thanking the gentlelady from Virginia for leading the special order hour and my colleagues at the CBC for their steadfast leadership in this fight. The Congressional Black Caucus has always stood on the front lines in defense of democracy. Tonight's special order hour comes at a time when that leadership is urgently needed. For me, this fight is personal. I grew up in Selma, in the shadow of the civil rights movement. I represent the historic cities of Birmingham, Tuscaloosa, Marion, and the Black Belt. Our communities carry the scars of Bloody Sunday, the Birmingham church bombing, fire hose, police dogs, and violent resistance to the simple idea that Black Americans deserve the full promise of citizenship. People in my district bled for the right to vote. Some died for it. And now, 6 decades later, extremists are trying to drag this country backwards. They are trying to erase our hard-fought progress and silence the voices of the very communities that marched, that sacrificed, that organized to make America democracy real for everyone. The Voting Rights Act was one of the greatest achievements of American history. It transformed this nation. It broke the back of Jim Crow voting suppression, and it opened the doors of political participation for millions of Americans who had been locked out of democracy because of the color of their skin. But over the last decade, we have watched that landmark law be chipped away piece by piece by piece. In 2013, the Supreme Court's disastrous decision in Shelby versus Holder gutted the heart of the Voting Rights Act by striking down the preclearance formula that protected communities with a long history of racial discrimination in voting. And what happened next? Exactly what voting rights advocates warned would happen. States across the South rushed to impose restrictive voting laws. They closed polling stations, purged voter rolls, and redrew maps designed to dilute Black political power. Now, with the court's recent decision in Calais, we are witnessing yet another dangerous step backwards. Another attack on the principle of fair representation and equal justice under the law. Within hours of that decision, Republican state lawmakers rushed to eliminate majority Black districts across the South, including in my hometown of Alabama and my home state, where voters will now be forced to live under a map that was previously struck down for intentional discrimination against Black voters. You guessed it. The Supreme Court just ruled that the state of Alabama can go back to a map that intentionally discriminated against Black voters. These decisions send a dangerous message that protections won during the civil rights movement are somehow negotiable, that the rights secured on the Edmund Pettus Bridge can be weakened, narrowed, or ignored. Well, I reject that. The people I represent reject that. And history rejects that. We cannot allow a handful of extremists, whether on the bench or in state legislatures, to rewrite history and reverse generations of progress. The right to vote is precious, John Lewis told us, almost sacred. Without the vote, communities lose their voice. Without the vote, power becomes concentrated in the hands of the few. Without the vote, democracy itself is in danger. And that is why we must reform and reintroduce the John Robert Lewis Voting Rights Advancement Act to restore, reform, and modernize the protections of the Voting Rights Act of 1965. Our bill would rebuild the preclearance system that was destroyed by Shelby. It will once again require jurisdictions with repeated voting rights violations to move those changes to election laws so that they are not discriminatory. It will be reformed to do away with partisan gerrymandering that was unleashed in the Calais case. Let us be clear. The legislation that bears the name of John Lewis, because he understood better than anyone else that democracy is not self-executing. It requires courage. Democracy requires vigilance. It requires action. Only Congress can rewrite the law so that partisan gerrymandering is no longer the law of the land. Only Congress can act to overturn what the Supreme Court did. And we must act now. Because if we fail to meet this moment, future generations will ask how we allowed the gains of the civil rights movement to be dismantled on our watch. But I still believe, after all of this, I still believe in the promise of America. I believe in the legacy of those foot soldiers in Selma. I believe in the courage of ordinary people who refuse to be pushed backwards. I believe that if we stand together, organize together, fight together, we can protect the sacred right to vote for generations to come. I submit to you this. If your vote didn't matter, they wouldn't be working so hard to take it away. We have to vote like our lives depend upon it, because it does. We're not going back. Not today, not tomorrow, not ever. We don't want just some representation, no representation. We want fair representation. In the state of Alabama, that means where we are 28% of the vote, African Americans are 28% of the vote, 7 seats, we deserve 2. And we want nothing less. We will march, we will fight, we will organize, and we will vote until victory is won. Join me in Montgomery, Alabama for All Roads Lead to the South National Day of Action this Saturday, May 16th at 1 p.m. in Montgomery, Alabama at the foot of the state capitol. We will stand up, stand tall, and we will fight back, because guess what? We are not going back.
2: Ladies and gentlemen of America, tonight, you see members of the Congressional Black Caucus on the floor of the House of Representatives. If you think what you see tonight is a strong voice against an attempt to disrupt, undermine, and destroy the Voting Rights Act, you ain't seen nothing yet. This is just the beginning of what we must do, of what we have to do. Donald Trump's war on democracy did not start with redistricting, and it certainly will not end there. From day one, he's worked to dismantle diversity, equity, and inclusion, and programs all across corporate America and throughout the federal government, fueling layoffs, shrinking opportunity, and pushing black and brown Americans further out of the positions of power and economic mobility. Now, after targeting diversity in jobs, opportunities, and voices in the workplace, with the help of Republicans, this administration is now trying to eliminate representation in Congress itself. Let's call this exactly what it is: a coordinated and deliberate attempt to erase the political power of black, brown, low-income communities and every other underserved and underrepresented group in America. Throughout racist redistricting schemes backed by Republican legislatures and enabled by a Supreme Court who recently voted to gut the Voting Rights Act, they are attempting to eliminate or weaken districts represented by black lawmakers and potentially wipe out nearly a third of the Congressional Black Caucus. They know they cannot defend Donald Trump's failed economic agenda, rising costs, or assaults on working families. So instead, they're trying to rig the system and silence the very communities most harmed by their reckless policies. This is the same playbook we have seen over and over again from Donald Trump and his destructive administration. First, they attack DEI and celebrate the rollback of programs that help open the doors for black and brown Americans in business, banking, and government. Then they turn around and act surprised when unemployment skyrockets, opportunities disappear, and entire communities are pushed further behind. Now they're taking the same dangerous agenda, one step further by trying to erase black representation from the halls of Congress. And let me be very clear, this is bigger than politics. This is about whether America will continue moving forward as a democracy where every voice matters, or whether extremists will drag us backwards into a time when power was reserved for only a select few. Generations of Americans marched, bled, and died for the right to vote and the right to fair representation. Donald Trump and his allies are dishonoring that sacrifice with one of the most aggressive attacks on voting rights and black political representation we have seen in decades. Rest assured, I will not be silent. The Black Caucus will not be silent. People of goodwill will not be silent while extremists attempt to dismantle the hard-fought progress that black Americans built in this country. I will continue fighting to protect our democracy, defend the Voting Rights Act, and ensure black communities and all underserved communities are heard, represented, and respected in the United States Congress. Ladies and gentlemen of America, yes, as I started this presentation this evening, I talk about the fact that the Black Caucus are on the floor. But let me make sure you understand, it is not only on the floor. We will be everywhere. We will be in our churches. We will be in our universities. We will be in the halls of Congress. We will go to the White House. We will do everything that we need to do to show not only Trump, but America in general, that we're not about to be intimidated by someone who disrespects our history and disrespects the sacrifices that have been made by our forefathers and by our foremothers. We know how to fight, and we're going to fight. And we're going to fight like you've never seen us fight before. We will be in the hills. We will be on the streets. We will be in the hallways. We will be in the suites everywhere. And so get ready for the struggle. Get ready for the fight. I'm not afraid of the Supreme Court. Not afraid of the opposite side of the aisle.

0: the finished version, the man who already made it, already stable, already got it together, but nobody talks about the process.
1: You're talking the Streets Morning Takeover. We're asking our listeners, are you willing to date a man that's still in his building stage of figuring out his life?
2: Yes, I am. I actually married a man 7 years younger than me, and we had been together for 3 months, and he was very much in his building stage, and I was already pretty much built.
3: I've been with a man for the last 4 years. He was married, and for the past 4 years, he's promising me, we'll get in the house before Christmas. We've been living out of hotels. 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He's 50.
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0: McFarland. Let's hear now from Representative Jasmine Crockett. In case you didn't know, she's going to be leaving Congress coming up in January. There's a variety of reasons for that, but she's not going to be there anymore. But during her remaining months in office, she's kind of taken the gloves off. Not that she had on gloves before, really, but she's kind of gone really unfiltered with one of the things, with some of the things that she wants to say. This was a episode where she was speaking with the niece of the late Dr. Martin Luther King Jr., Aveda King, who was there at a hearing about the Southern Poverty Law Center. Long story short, Representative Crockett wanted to make it clear that having Dr. King's niece sitting there is not the same thing as having Dr. King himself in the room.
1: The vast majority of the people on that side of the aisle, and for those of you that are at home, let me tell you, when I say that side of the aisle, I'm talking about the Republicans, the ones that brought this hearing. And again, you've heard that this is not the first hearing, but the vast majority of them are white men. White men are lecturing people of color, because the vast majority, actually, any semblance of diversity comes from this side of the aisle. You want to tell people of color who is fighting for who? People of color do not feel comfortable or welcomed within your party. That's why you have to parade someone who has the name Dr. King attached to them, so that people can be confused. Because I have been reading the comments online and people are like, who is this Dr. King? Because you want them to believe that somehow she espouses who Dr. King was, yet you've yet to have MLK the third come in here. You've yet to have Dr. Bernice King, the ones that were actually raised by Dr. King, the ones that actually probably understand the teachings of Dr. King. And I just want to be clear, because I want to talk to y'all about what the Dr. King had to say about racism, so that y'all don't get it twisted and don't get it confused just because you see the name sitting in this room. Our nation was born in genocide when it embraced the doctrine that the original American, the Indian, was an inferior race. That was from his 1963 book, Why We Can't Wait. He also said, in the final analysis, racism is evil because its ultimate logic is genocide. If one says that I am not good enough to live next door to him, or to have a good, decent job, or to go to school with him merely because of my race, he is saying consciously or unconsciously that I do not deserve to exist. This was from his 1967 speech, The Other America. So just to be clear, y'all don't seem like y'all even understand what a hate organization is. So I went to Google to help you out. A hate group is an organized group whose beliefs, practices, and primary purpose are centered on advocating malice, hostility, or violence towards people based on their immutable characteristics such as race, religion, ethnicity, gender, sexual orientation, or disability. So I know some of y'all are, you know, caping for Charlie Kirk, because I done heard y'all talk about his organization over and over and over. So I'm not finna play with anybody who's gonna play with my time. So I'm going directly to Miss McCord. Professor, let me

0: put some respect on your name. All right. If I see a black pilot, I'm going to be like, boy, I hope he's qualified. Does that sound like a hater or not?
1: That sounds like a racial stereotype.
0: Okay, sounds good to me. We made a huge mistake when we passed the Civil Rights Act in the mid-1960s.
1: That sounds like someone who still adheres to racist views.
0: Okay. America has freedom of religion, of course, but we should be frank. Large, dedicated Islamic areas are a threat to America.
1: That is someone who can't accept that America is a multiracial, multi-religious place.
0: Okay, these all just happen to be comments from the fearless leader of Turning Point USA, so I could see where SPLC was going. I also think that it's so interesting that right now, just for those sitting at home, you may not know that Oversight is not having any hearings right now because the Republicans don't want to deal with the Epstein file, so they have shut down all of Oversight committee hearings, right? So we've got an indictment for SPLC. I have still yet to see an indictment on any Epstein defendant. Not a one, but okay. And we want to talk about what happened in Charlottesville, and we are so upset about Charlottesville. All of a sudden, I would be interested to know which one of you had something to say about Charlottesville when it happened, because I don't think that y'all were saying those same things. In fact, our fearless leader at the time said that there were pretty fine people on both sides. You were okay with the tiki torches. You were okay with it. But I digress. I'm gonna move on to Texas in my last 24 seconds. In your testimony before the Texas House of Representatives, you read aloud a series of messages between you and other whistleblowers, basically explaining the corruption happening directed by Attorney General Ken Paxton. On page 82, lines 5 through 11, you list all the corruption that Ken Paxton directed you and others to carry out, to quote, demanding that we investigate facially bogus charges, refusing to take our advice that there is no prosecutable offense, demanding that we hire outside counsel and authorizing an improper fishing expedition. Is that correct?
2: The time of delay has expired. The gentleman can respond if you want.
3: My testimony from that proceeding stands for itself.
4: A few words there from Jasmine Crockett in Washington. Speaking of Washington, also there is the Kennedy Center. The Kennedy Center for Performing Arts was something that was built shortly after the death and assassination of Robert F. Kennedy Jr. back in the 1960s. Since then, it's been a place where people have gone for comedy shows, concerts, ballets, plays, you name it, there in the nation's capital. Last year, the current president of the United States decided he wanted to name the center after himself and called it the Donald Trump / Kennedy Center. Well, a judge decided that that's illegal and decided that only Congress can rename the center. So, they forced his name off of the building. It's already down right now. The person leading that charge, Representative Joyce Beatty, a black woman who spoke about why she took the stand that she did.
5: It sends a message to the American system that our judicial system is not rigged, that we still can believe in justice, and we have justices who will be performed by the rule of law. And that's the greatest victory that I could have today, that the court stood with the law, and they were not intimidated by a president or presidential appointees standing up for something that was not right and that was not lawful.
6: Congresswoman Joyce Beatty is on site at the Kennedy Center, and she joins us now. Congresswoman, I can see that broad smile on your face as you feel you're on the verge of legal victory here. Tell us what you're seeing right now.
5: Well, right now, there are hundreds of people who've been standing out here all day with me. We came earlier after we had a victorious response from the federal judge on our stay in not siding with Donald Trump. He fouled again into the district circuit courts, where a three-panel judge, two appointed by President Barack Obama and one by President Donald Trump, unanimously decided in our favor, and thus, in just a few minutes, we will remove the name Donald Trump from the John F. Kennedy Center. And it's all about the rule of law. It was standing up for all of the performers, for the workers here. And let me just tell you, Jonathan, the workers have come over, whether they work behind the scenes in the cafeteria, taking tickets, security, they have all been so very thankful because they want to make sure that they keep their jobs.
6: Congresswoman, we've got a video next to you showing the workers and the scaffolding. And off in the lower left corner, we do see some people. How many people are out there waiting to personally witness the removal of Donald Trump's name?
5: There's hundreds of people on both sides of the entrance to the center. Mm-hmm. There are police officers there trying to keep people on the sidewalk because there's so many people. They're spilling over into the driveway and they're patient. They're excited. They're grateful. And here's the biggest thing for me. It's providing hope and it's also restoring justice.
6: Congresswoman, one more. Talk to us about what this means to you symbolically. You said a moment ago that this is about the rule of law, but I get the sense that this means something more than just that.
5: Thank you for that. I earlier called Joe Kennedy and Caroline Kennedy. Joe Kennedy and I have been friends for some 15 years or so and traveled together, served on the board together. And so when I think about my love of the arts, I never miss board meetings. I come here for the Kennedy Honors, for the Mark Twain, and so many other things. I was a part of the board when the Reach Center was built. I brought my family here. We've seen many firsts here. And so for me, it's personal. It's about the love of the arts, whether it's the visual arts, the performing arts. I once said, whenever I retire, I'd like to come back and work or volunteer right here at the Kennedy Center. I remember the first day I came here and how excited I was to enter this and to see all of the quotes and the photographs and the bust of John F. Kennedy. So it is very personal to me. And it's also personal when you can stand up for something you believe in, when you can fight for what's right or justice, when you've been silenced, and when you're not afraid. I think about Ruby Bridges when she was 9 mm-hmm. years old, what it must have been like for her to walk into that school and be the only one that looked like her, but she was there for a purpose and it helped change the world. And I hope this will go down in history as I was someone who had the courage because all of the people supported me, pushed me along, and I was representing them. And I think that's the greatest honor for me tonight.
6: And Congresswoman, Donald Trump has tried to put his name and face on seemingly everything across Washington, D.C. Why do you think he keeps focusing on these things?
5: I think it's because it's who he is. I think that having this role has made him to himself. This is a vanity project for him. All the gold in the White House, tearing down historical rooms and venues that have been there and putting what I think he calls his trademark on it. So I think it's all about him, that he wants people to always remember that he was there. Not what he did, not how he fought for the country, and not how he stood up for our democracy and the rule of law. He wants to be a dictatorship, and that's what dictators do. But we still live in the most powerful, wealthiest country, and I'm going to continue to fight and to give hope to the people that we will take our country back.
4: 435 members of the House of Representatives. One of them is a black woman from Ohio. Her name is Amelia Skies. She took the time to talk with the Secretary of Energy, Chris Wright, who had been talking about how great the Trump administration had been doing. Well, apparently the president had been making some statements that the secretary didn't know about, and the representative decided to inform him right there on the spot, and this is what happened.
7: Thank you to the witness for being here. I will say your expertise is energy, and I would hope that you would not invoke the words of Dr. Martin Luther King without adequate context, because quite frankly, that is not your expertise. But since you want to talk about people unqualified in meritocracies, let's talk about President Trump. Do you feel like your positions and policy statements are in line with President Trump?
8: Yes, I hope so.
7: Do you love inflation?
8: I love ending Iran's ability to have a nuclear weapon. I think that's existential for our
7: future. That was not my question. Do you love inflation, yes or no?
8: I love ending Iran's...
7: That is not my question. Do you love inflation, yes or no?
8: No, I would prefer lower inflation.
7: You would prefer lower inflation. Do you know that your boss, essentially President Trump, just stated that he loved inflation?
8: He's an entertaining, hyperbolic guy who's done tremendous leadership, and unbalance is driving inflation down.
7: So it sounds like you were unaware that President Trump just mentioned that he loved uninflation, and I certainly don't want to get you in trouble with your boss, but it sounds like you don't love inflation, but he does. But let me ask you this other question. Are you aware that the United States was taking millions of barrels of gasoline from Iran in the Strait of Hormuz?
8: We are preventing the flow of Iranian oil through the Strait of
7: Hormuz. That is not the question that I just asked you. Were you aware that the United States has been taking millions of gallons of oil from the Strait of Hormuz?
8: I'm just not sure taking is the right word. We're preventing the flow of it.
7: Mr. Secretary, it seems like you didn't know about this either. So why would the United States be taking out millions of barrels of oil from Iran?
8: Well, it's essential that we prevent oil sales from generating revenue for Iran to spend to develop nuclear weapons and oppress
7: people. Mr. Secretary, I understand this might be an uncomfortable line of questioning and you don't want to do it, but you are not answering my question. So I'm going to ask you again, and I'm going to hope that you will answer it honestly. Did you know that the United States was taking millions of gallons of oil from Iran?
8: I'm unaware.
7: So do you think that the president is lying based on the audio that you just heard? And I will send it to you in case you say you didn't hear it.
8: Oh, no, I do not think the president's lying. I think the president's talking casually about our efforts to stop the flow of Iranian oil.
7: Do you think that war is casual? Do you think that it is appropriate to talk casually about war?
8: I think you talk to all different audiences and you talk in all different styles. But I don't have any serious objection to what he said.
7: You don't have any serious objection for someone talking about war casually? Do you have that objection? There are 13 service people who are dead. There are hundreds more that are injured. But we should be talking about war casually.
8: He treats this war deadly serious, and he has worked tirelessly on this war.
7: Mr. Secretary, you just said that he was speaking casually about this.
8: He speaks 20 hours a day in different styles for different audiences.
7: He is the president of the United States of America. He is the commander of chief who is responsible for 13 service members who have died and hundreds more who are injured. So you mean to say to me, testifying in front of this committee in the United States House of Representatives, that it is appropriate for the commander of chief to talk about war casually?
8: He speaks candidly, openly, and honestly. I think all of America benefits from that.
7: Well, I appreciate your attempt to protect your boss and to keep your job, but let me be very clear with you. It is not appropriate to talk about war casually. He is clearly keeping you in the dark about what he is doing in Iran, and now you are sitting here in this committee unaware that the president just made an announcement about millions of barrels that they have taken from Iran and stated in that very, very clearly, people don't know, but now we get to know it. But unfortunately, he sent you here and you didn't know it. What is your response to that?
8: I'm very proud to serve with President Trump. He's been tremendous leadership in a time of great stress right now. I'm proud of what he's doing, proud to be part of the team.
4: Secretary of Energy is Chris Wright. He was speaking there to Emilia Skies, a representative from Ohio. When we come back, Angela Alsobrooks, member of the U.S. Senate, has got some advice for the class of 2026. This is We Have Talk, where information is power.

0: the finished version, the men who already made it, already stable, already got it together, but nobody talks about the process.
1: Now, Doc in the Streets Morning Takeover, we're asking our listeners, are you willing to date a man that's still in his building stage of figuring out his life?
2: Yes, I am. I actually married a man 7 years younger than me, and we had been together for 3 months, and he was very much in his building stage, and I was already pretty much built.
3: I've been with a man for the last 4 years. He was married, and for the past 4 years, he's promising me, we'll get in the house before Christmas. We've been living out of hotels. I lost my car, lost my job. I've gone to jail over this man in his building stage. He's 50.
4: I'm John Morgan of Morgan & Morgan. We recently received a call from an injured person. 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

0: also Brooks. She is a senator from the state of Maryland. If you're unfamiliar, she's the only black woman to currently be a senator in the United States Senate. The only one. She's there. She was just elected a couple of years ago, and she serves the state of Maryland. She took the time to speak with the graduating class of Coppin State. She also shared the background of how the university got its name.
1: $125. That was the price placed on Fannie Coppin's freedom. That's around $5,000 in today's value. After her aunt saved up and paid the price, Fannie was set free just down the road in Washington, D.C. Once she was liberated, Fannie said her dream was to get an education and to teach my people. Now, getting her own education would be a challenge. She had heard already what people had to say about the capabilities of her people, the kinds of opinions that bury dreams. She set out to prove them wrong anyway. And as she worked her way through college, she described the pressure that she was under, and maybe someone in this room can attest to this, as the weight of her people's honor, it felt rested on her own shoulders. But she kept showing up. She earned her education, only the third black woman in the United States of America to receive a college degree. And it would be even tougher to achieve the second part of her dream. When it came to teaching her people, there was no established way to do so back in 1865, and so she would have to help build it. And that's what she did. This university was named in honor of her work. And isn't it amazing that someone who was told that her worth was merely $125 would leave a priceless impact on this world, surviving and surpassing all who sought to hold her down. And here we are, 120 years later. You were sitting here, the class of 2026, and you are living out her dream. Now, yes, you are. You're living out her dream. Now, Fannie Coppin would be so proud to see you sitting here today. But this moment is just the beginning of her dream for you. It was also her dream for you to live lives of consequence. A life of consequence means that your life impacts the life of another person, improves the circumstances of another person's life. She knew the power of education, and her own education took her from a humble log cabin to traveling all around the world. And after she saw all that she had accomplished, she wrote in her autobiography, however brilliant a person may be intellectually, however skillful in the arts and sciences, he must be reliable, must be trustworthy. We must know that we could depend upon his word. She went on to write that trustworthiness and reliability should be the outgrowth of the moral instruction which we give. And without this fine fruit of all of our teaching, all else will be of little account. In other words, as important as it is to increase your knowledge, it is absolutely nothing unless you have likewise strengthened your integrity. I have to tell you that that is where your value lies. It is not just in your achievements, but it's how you treat people. And so that's my first word of advice for you today. I'm going to give you five pieces of advice. But the first is to know that your value is in how you show up for yourself and for others. In other words, it is more than how you think. Nobody cares how smart you are. My father told me many, many years ago, in fact, that being smart is a dime a dozen. And he said that there is instead no substitute for being trustworthy, for being honest, and for treating people with respect. Know for sure that that will be the key to your success. It's noteworthy that years after Fannie Coppin wrote about the importance of trustworthiness, Dr. Martin Luther King would agree, writing that to save a man from the morass of propaganda, in his opinion, was one of the chief aims of education. He went on to note that the most dangerous person may be the man gifted with reason, but with no morals. And so I'll share an open secret with you. There were many, many people in my class who were smarter than me. But I can also tell you that although I worked very hard, I am not a senator because I was the smartest person in the room. I'm a senator because I was taught to make good decisions. I am also, yes, your decisions matter. And I'm a senator because I was taught the importance of showing up for myself and for others. So I understand why two of history's giants spoke so clearly about the importance of a character that stands strong when everything else fades away. And their words are more relevant today than ever. Because you are heading into a world where the very idea of truth is under attack. It's a world where you see a video and have to wonder if it is real or whether it is AI. And every day you're being also asked to believe something completely contrary to what your eyes see. You're told that the isms of society no longer exist, even as they affect everything from your career path to your access to the voting booth. And so your journey won't only involve misinformation about the world around you. I want you to know that you'll be confronted with dishonesty about your place in it. You'll hear rewritten versions of our history. You'll hear the first false claims that you didn't earn your achievements. You'll face attitudes that you don't belong in some of the rooms you're walking to. And simply put, you're going to be lied to. Any suggestion that you don't belong exactly where you'll be, any suggestion that you haven't earned it, will be a lie. And in spite of all of that, I want you to know that you will still succeed. And I know you will. In fact, I know you will because you walk in the footprints of generations of others who faced similar headwinds and who succeeded anyway. They knocked down every single obstacle that came their way. And you'll see that some of the same things that they saw, you too will see. As James Baldwin said it, we are trapped in our history, and our history is trapped in us. So history has a way of repeating itself, and similar obstacles will arrive. But I want you to know, as your ancestors soon found out, you'll have stories of triumph as well. And when you internalize our history, you'll realize that those who came before you did all that you will do, and that they were not dependent on what people said about you, but who you are is revealed in how you respond to the situations that people throw at you. You'll find that people will try to hold you back, and I want you to hear me very clearly this morning. Those who try to hold you back, believe me, will not do so because you are unqualified. It's because they need a head start. Even so, you'll go far in this world, and you'll find yourselves in the all-important rooms and important spaces where decisions are made. And you are not only qualified to be there, but you are needed there. We need you to get in there, to be yourselves, and to take up some space. Now, I remember the days when I was preparing to go to the Senate. I was preparing for my swearing in and such. And I was preparing to bring in some, I love to collect black art. And so I was preparing a few pieces that I was putting together. And, you know, I started to wonder whether I was doing a little too much. This is just a real story. The reality is that the environment that I was entering is one that I knew I would be in the extreme minority. And so I admit that reality caused me to second guess myself a little bit. And looking back on that moment, I want you to know that it is natural to feel tempted at times to conform to your surroundings. And there will be times where you too might have those same secret thoughts. And it was my daughter who helped me out of that situation. She turned 21 yesterday. She's a junior in college. And it was Alex who said to me, what is it, Mom, that you are trying to figure out here? As I was gathering those pictures. And she said to me, you know, people did not elect you with the expectation that you wouldn't go down there and be yourself. And in fact, she said, let me answer the question for you. Instead of shrinking yourself, I want you to go down there, Mommy, and take up some space. Take up some space. And in fact, she said, I want you to find yourself at some tables with some people who don't see the world like you do. And I want you to go down there and find the solutions to some of these problems. But she first said, go ahead down there and take up some space. And she was right. And so that is my second piece of advice to you. I want you to go out into this world and I want you to take up some space. We need you in every room where the power is assembled. I want you at those tables, and we need you there. And when you get there, I want you to be clear that you are not there to keep other people out. You're going to be there to hold the door open so that others might join you. I hope you're proud of the fine tradition that you will carry with you from Coppin State University, because your education, I promise you, will get you there. But I want you to be careful, because education alone won't keep you there. And this is my third piece of advice to you, and I want you to hear it and hear it strongly. Not to let your intelligence take you to heights where your character can't keep you. And if you are confused by what I mean by that, we have examples all over the place. Turn on the television, turn on the internet, and you will see examples of, oh, how the mighty have fallen. The ones who reached the height of their career, who achieved great things only to lose it all. And it was not because they weren't smart, it was because they made bad decisions. So be clear that your intelligence might get you there, but it is your character that will keep you there. Now, there's a big crowd here today. They love you and they're watching your big day, and everyone can see the rewards of your hard work. But what happens out of everyone's view is the process of developing your good character. Your character is the result of being honest with yourself when nobody is watching. It's what kept you grounded in the storm of deception. It's built in the times where you had to schedule that late night study session and set early morning alarms to wake up for your classes. It grows through forming good habits. The character that you are building and the habits that you're forming are the foundation that everything else will rest on. You will rise and fall. And I have learned this for myself based on your habits. They will, in fact, determine your quality of life. And so my fourth word of advice to you today is to do everything in your power to build good habits. You know, my father often told me, he used to call me little fella. He wanted a son, he never got him, so he called me little fella. And he used to tell me that the two most important things in your life that you have to protect with every bit of energy you have is your time and your good name. That once you lose them, you can seldom get them back. And again, I wasn't necessarily the valedictorian of my class, but I had a good name. It was built on the character that had been built every day by the choices I made and the habits that I built. When people saw and heard my name, I hoped that they knew who was coming. Now, you can get by in easy times with bad habits, but it's the tough times that will test you. And I have been through some tough times, like so many of you here, and I have realized that in those times when you are pressed on every side, you instinctively fall back to relying on your habits. And if you are disciplined enough to build habits of accountability, showing up on time, of being dependable, those habits will be there when you need them. But it works the other way too. The bad habits are revealed in tough times. In fact, someone said that people are a lot like sponges, that when you are squeezed, everyone can see what comes out. And you will in fact be squeezed, because discomfort is a part of this life. You've surely experienced discomfort by this point. Maybe it was the discomfort of moving away from home or having a roommate for the first time. Maybe it was the discomfort of finding a way to afford college. Maybe it's this very moment. Someone's sitting here today worrying about what comes after today. But you're sitting here today as your reward for having worked through discomfort, and it is good that you've experienced it, because that is my last piece of advice to you. It is to make peace with feeling discomfort. Somebody, that may sound strange to, but the news is that I have to tell you, the bad news is that you will never be able to avoid discomfort in this life. Those moments will never stop coming, but the good news is that there is greatness on the other side if you are able to push through. I have to tell you, I felt tremendous discomfort during my Senate campaign. That was a time, I have to tell you, when victory was not a sure thing. You heard your president say that we had only elected, out of over 2,000 senators in the United States, we had only elected a black woman twice. And so, like you and the many walls that you will face, you'll be breaking down many of them. And I have to tell you that discomfort came every step along the way. And it pushed me, however, to wake up earlier, to set aside time to pray every morning, to take care of my body and work out. Discomfort pushed me to dive deeper into my research and to practice for my debates. And the moments of discomfort, I have to tell you, that you experience, some of them may be public, but what will get you through is your character, the work that you've already done in private. And so don't let discomfort distort who you are. Use it to reveal who you are. And I can tell you that that discomfort will subside, and that you too, even in times of discomfort, have to choose positivity. In fact, I'm going to tell you what I did. I was so determined I was going to get through that the Michael Jackson song, Can You Feel It? I played that song for myself when I needed to be encouraged. Can you feel it? And in the end, you'll find that genuine positivity in the face of discomfort can be what gets you through. It can be a spark that helps you prevail in the face of your competition. You'll be confronted with the same choices, the choice about whether or not to tear other people down during your time of discomfort, or whether to water your own flowers. To remember always that even in those times, someone is watching, and that you may have to suffer in public, but I want you to hear me and hear me clearly. You're going to prevail in public as well. So remember that. And gaining the victory will not only encourage your friends, but it will amaze your enemies. So class of 2026, you have been building your character and increasing your knowledge for such a time as this. And I want you to know, I am so excited to be here with you today, because the world is ready for you. And what's more, the world needs leaders like you to take up space in every career field and across every discipline. And maybe some of you are looking at me, and I'm going to leave you with a story here and be done in just 1 second. But some of you may be looking at me and believing that I am maybe a little delusional. You may be saying, she must not see what we see. These self-centered people who are leading, the dishonest people who are in important places. Maybe it seems like I don't notice that people are taking it every opportunity to try to bury everything that's been built over time. I do see it. I know it's scary out there, but I can tell you for sure that if you live long enough, you'll know that these seasons change. You'll see that you don't have to conform to their way of doing things. You can stand in your integrity. And when the season does change, because it always does, it changed for your ancestors. And so we're going to need you to help rebuild and restore all that has been destroyed. And in fact, I encourage myself right now by reminding myself, as I look at some of these folks who are in office who got 4 years, and thanks to you, I got 6. So when they leave, we will in fact rebuild. Now, I want to leave you with a story to encourage you about a farmer whose donkey fell into an abandoned well. And the farmer tried but couldn't get the donkey out. He decided it wasn't worth the money or the energy to save this old donkey who had fallen into the well. He said, well, I may as well fill the well so that future tragedies can be avoided. So he started shoveling some dirt in the well on that donkey. The donkey realized that he was being buried alive, and for a moment he panicked. But then after a moment, he stopped panicking and he grew silent. The farmer looked down into the well and he was shocked. With each shovel of dirt, something amazing happened. With each shovel of dirt that was thrown on that donkey's back, I want you to know what the donkey did. He'd shake it off and took a step up. The farmer shoveled another pile of crap onto that donkey's back. And every time that he shoveled some dirt on his back, the old donkey would shake it off and stepped up. He kept going, no matter what life threw at him, through the dirt, through the crap, through the lies, through the fear, whatever was thrown at him, the donkey shook it off and stepped up, shook it off, stepped up, shook it off, and stepped up. And before long, he stepped up out of that well and went happily into his life. Class of 2026, you are not simply graduates of the school that bears Fannie Coppins' name. You are walking on soil that literally birthed Harriet Tubman and Frederick Douglass and Thurgood Marshall, super bad Marylanders, giants who felt the same discomforts that you have felt, and they shook it off. So remember who they are, but more importantly, remember who you are. This life will throw dirt on your back, but shake it off. People will try to cover up your dreams, shake them off. Go out and enjoy your unrepeatable life anyway. Make your mark on this world. Show up for the people and show the world that you are the real deal, because you are. And finally, I agree with your classmate who told you to do it with joy. And I want you to know that joy is also an act of resistance. So don't let anyone steal it. Don't let anyone smother it. And use the dirt that they try to bury you with as their footstool. God bless you. May God's face continue to shine upon you.
0: She is the only black woman serving in the United States Senate. Her name is Angela, also Brooks. She's from Maryland. Well, thank you for listening to We Up Talk. We're here for you each and every weekend with information for all kinds of situations. We'll be back next weekend with another episode. Until then, Hosea chapter 4, verse 6 says that my people suffer due to lack.

0: in the mix.
1: Praise Mix Down, where we keep God first in the mix. Hype man D Stone in the building with the one, the only, Jason Nelson.
2: What up, what up?
1: Hey, I'm so excited for you to be here today. This is the Takeover Show. So you know what? Just get you some comfortable shoes on. Get comfortable, because we're talking about a lot. All right, here on the Praise
2: Mix
1: Down.

0: to Nelson. And if you're feeling that mix right there, guess what? You can slide in the DM the right way or the wrong way.
1: Whoa.
0: Jason said, wait, not the wrong way. Yeah, slide in the DM the right way, and we'll do our best to get these mixes to you. But Baltimore's in the building.
2: We here.
0: That's what's up, man. Explain the accent, Jason. Because you don't have it.
2: I don't, and I can't. I don't.
0: But the women.
2: I don't,
0: that's what I'm talking about.
2: I don't understand why.
0: Okay.
2: It just is a thing.
0: It's a thing, but you don't have it.
2: I do not.
0: How did you escape that? You know what? When we get back, we're going to find out why Jason Nelson doesn't have the B-more accent. Did I say it right?
2: Yes.
0: Okay, we're going to find out why he doesn't have the Baltimore accent. All right here on the Praise
2: Mix.
0: Damn.
1: It's your boy D Stone, and I just want to say something real quick. First of all, I want you to take a vacation this year that you will remember. And I want you to cruise with us this October 26th through November 1st. It's the One Voyage Cruise, and this year's lineup is incredible. I'm talking Pastor Mike Jr., Ja'Kalen Carr, R&B legend Keith Sweat, T.I., and more. 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

0: understand why we keep God first in the mix. Jason Nelson live in the building. We're talking about Baltimore accents, and I think I noticed it recently from, what's her name, Jess? Somebody who's from Baltimore. I think she's on
1: Jess Hilarious.
0: Yes, Jess Hilarious.
1: Her accent's really bad.
0: It's really strong.
1: It's bad.
0: And I was like, where is she from? And I was like, oh, when I see...
1: She's from what we say, Baltimore.
0: Yeah.
1: Even though I say Baltimore because there's an L and a T there.
0: Okay, well, shout outs going out to Baltimore. Born and raised, I could tell you, you're proud of it. You wear it on your chest?
1: I do.
0: Yeah, you know what I love about Baltimore the most? Y'all patience. It has an expiry date.
1: I mean,
0: it really does. I like know this is a gospel
1: we'll
0: show.
1: Be nice hey. To a point, and then it's over.
0: Come on. And if you know, you know. And I'm glad that we're talking about it because it's like, yeah, I noticed that his patience ran out. I was like, well, because we didn't explain it. But now you know better.
1: Yeah.
0: And you know to walk accordingly. Somebody say walk.
1: Walk.
0: Accordingly.
1: Accordingly.
0: Amen. All right, here on The Praise
1: Mix.
0: Now.

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1: Hey, thank you.
0: Your live recordings are a real experience.
1: I try to make it so. I try.
0: You know, if you're smart, you do everything at the same time. You get all the visuals. Now you have a video.
1: Yeah.
0: But let me ask you this. Has there ever been a live recording experience where it's like, oh, the Holy Ghost is going this way. Now we're just going to wait.
1: Oh, yeah. That definitely happens. That's happened a couple of times for me. And I've been in recordings where it's happened. For me, if the Holy Ghost shows up, what better compliment can you have?
0: That's true.
1: Than the Spirit of God come and rest in a place. And then, are you going to be rude to the guests?
0: Well, some people might not know what that means because the Holy Ghost doesn't show up at any of their live recordings.
1: Well, I'm not. No.
0: Hey, listen.
1: No. No, absolutely not.
0: Hey, what we're going to do is we're going to come back. We got more with Jason Nelson. All right, here on the Praise
1: Mix
0: Down.
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0: a question I've always wanted to ask you.
1: Okay.
0: How easy or hard would it be to get you and your brother to be on the road together for a tour? Because me and Willie have been doing our best to speak this thing into existence. Because I really want to see the Nelson brothers. Even though that sounds very country. But I'd like to see the Nelson.
2: It has a twang.
0: The Nelson brothers. Willie, Jason, and Jonathan Nelson.
2: It would be easy.
0: Really?
2: Literally, Jonathan and I have been talking about it. We literally had a conversation about this very thing 3 weeks ago.
0: Okay.
2: It wouldn't be hard.
0: So that means it's a spirit-led thing. We need to do it. I really want to see it. I really want to see it. I think you guys might need to cut a trailer for it to kind of show people what it would look like.
2: Definitely, because they need to get the vibe.
0: Yeah.
2: They need to get the vibe. But yeah, that would be easy.
0: And then maybe y'all should do like one song together to kind of push the tour.
2: We could.
0: That would be great. I'm excited. And then if you need a DJ, I know a guy.
2: What's his name?
0: And it got quiet.
2: What's his name?
0: I can't stand him. Praise Mix Down, where we keep God first in the mix. It's your boy D Stone, and I just want to say something real quick. First of all, I want you to take a vacation this year that you will remember. And I want you to cruise with us this October 26th through November 1st. It's the One Voyage Cruise, and this year's lineup is incredible. I'm talking Pastor Mike Jr., Ja'Kalen Carr, R&B legend Keith Sweat, T.I., and more. 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
6: You're talking the Streets Morning Takeover. 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
8: 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We've been living out of hotels. I lost my car, lost my job. I've gone to jail over this man in his building stage. He's 50. Please, buddy, baby.
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0: First in the mix, D Stone, Jason Nelson live in the building. When we get back, we're talking about Made New. So don't go anywhere. All right, here on the Praise
1: Mix.
0: Damn.
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3: 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Yeah.

0: first in the mix. Jason, love a lot of your music, but this made new track.
1: Why only
0: I love it differently. Well, I mean, we don't love everything the same way.
1: Okay.
0: But I love a lot of it. But this made new record.
1: He's talking about my attitude. Okay, but go ahead.
0: I love a lot of it. This song stands out from anything that you've done in the past. Why?
1: I think it's the vibe of the song. It really is something that the mainstream hasn't heard from me. I think that's why it stands out. On top of the fact that you have Madison Ryan Ward, who's also pretty incredible.
0: Yeah, she is incredible. And here's the cool thing. You know how a lot of people lie about the support that songs are getting? I actually heard somebody call the radio station and request this song. That's a great thing.
1: That's dope.
0: That doesn't happen anymore. Most times when people ask for songs, they're asking for songs that we've been playing for the last 20 years, but they ask specifically. So let's go ahead and play it right now. Here's Made New featuring Madison Ryan Ward, all right here on The Praise
1: Mix.
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0: first in the mix, D-Stone, Jason Nelson. This is the Takeover Show, and I'm putting a lot of things on blast this weekend. Jason being one of them. I want to say this. Can we get somebody to represent your music on the R&B chart? Because I feel like Residue should have been over there. I definitely feel like Forever should be getting played on R&B.
1: Preach it right now, sir.
0: Oh, am I calling somebody out?
1: No, I'm just saying, like...
0: Yeah, I think I agree. Forever is a long time, and That's How Long I'll Love You. That should be on R&B radio.
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0: We still got time, so I just wanted to speak that over your life. I don't know how you feel about that, but I just feel like Jason Nelson has room to grow on R&B radio.
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1: I receive.
0: In Jesus' name. And everybody's
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0: in.
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8: I've been with a man for the last 4 years. 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We've been living out of hotels. I lost my car, lost my job. I've gone to jail over this man in his building stage. He's 50. Please, honey, baby.
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0: in the mix. Jason, thank you for doing the show.
1: D was, thank you, man. I appreciate you for having me on.
0: Hey, man, the energy is always good, but we don't like to leave without a word of inspiration. Could you give one to the people, please?
1: Listen, no matter what life is bringing to you right now, please understand that God is with you. He is for you. And if you trust him, he will make all things new for you.
0: If you trust him. Do you trust him? Do you love him?
1: Do you?
0: Do you, huh? Do you know him?
1: Do you?
0: Lift your hands. It's the Praise
1: Mix
0: down.
2: Lord, I know you're a promise keeper. I know you're able.

0: in the mix. It's your boy D Stone, and I just want to say something real quick. First of all, I want you to take a vacation this year that you will remember. And I want you to cruise with us this October 26th through November 1st. It's the One Voyage Cruise, and this year's lineup is incredible. I'm talking Pastor Mike Jr., Jacalyn Carr, R&B legend Keith Sweat, T.I., and more. 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
6: And this is
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6: Walt Baby Love Productions presents Gospel Tracks, making a joyful noise unto the Lord. Hi, this is Walt Baby Love, and for the next 2 or 3 hours, depending on what city you're hearing us in, we'll feature the best gospel and inspirational entertainment from around the world. We have some stuff for you this weekend. Brothers and sisters, this weekend, I'm going to speak with Todd Trivet.
25: The Bible says, in the year King Uzziah died, I saw the Lord. So some things that was in front of me had to, like, die for me to see the Lord.
6: Renee Spearman.
26: I'm so grateful to have gone down that road, the fire road, and actually the project that I'm working on now is going to have fire music on it.
6: And Jason Nelson.
27: Whether you believe it or not, I am actually an introvert by nature. I love being by myself.
6: 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Well, here we have an administration that wants to erase black culture, wants to erase you and I and our history, but we have a legacy, people. I am here to tell you, while we praise God today, I figured we're going to go ahead and do something kind of special. I'm kicking things off with some music that definitely is going to inspire you because it's part of our heritage. Since Fred Hammond is going to do the Tiny Desk concert, here's Fred, and let the praise begin during Black Music Month.

days began. Brothers and sisters, I'd love to hear from you. Give us a call at the Faith phone line. You can do it toll-free. Here's the number, 1-877-925-8568. That's 1-877-925-8568. As I mentioned in the opening, it's about Black Music Month. So we want folks to know this is part of our heritage. God is our foundation. Thank you, Jesus. It's

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I know that's right. Thank you, God. Next, I was speaking with my friend Ty Tribbett. Now, we all have certain experiences

down. You know what I'm saying? So when that kind of happened, that's when the Bible says, in the year King Uzziah died, I saw the Lord. So some things that was in front of me had to like die for me to see the Lord. And I think that's what happened when the church kind of went down. And I was like, wow, that's all I knew. But that's when I

0: Gospel Tracks. Let me tell you what's about to happen, y'all. I've got phone calls from Gospel Tracks listeners throughout the United States. You don't want to miss any of those. Music coming your way from Anthony Evans and Caleb Carson in just a little bit. Canton Jones is standing by. And a special tribute to our guy out of Houston, Texas, the Carney Cortez. You don't want to miss that for some classic gold that I want to share with you. Praise and worship like you've never experienced it before. Thank you for being here with us this weekend. It's Gospel Tracks and Walt, baby love.
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3: You're talking to Streets Morning Takeover. 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

0: Hi, Mr. Walt Beatty Love. My name is Jennifer. I'm also a May Beatty, May 30th. I just had a birthday, thanking God for 64 years. And I just would like to say I love listening to Walt Beatty Love every Sunday morning. And I would just like to ask for prayers for the body of Christ all over this world. I'm asking for prayer for myself. I'm dealing with some health issues, along with asking for prayers for my children and all families that are going through. Thank you so much. God bless you.
1: Hey, Jennifer, happy belated birthday. Thank you for taking the time to call, and thank you for encouraging us. So we're going to have a little prayer, not only for you, but for the body of Christ and for your family. Heavenly Father, as we come before the throne of grace this weekend, Lord God, here is your child, Miss Jennifer. We ask you, Lord God, to continue to bless she and her family members. Wrap your protective arms around them. God, she says she's having some health challenges right now, but we know one thing. You are the healer of all healers. We ask you humbly to send your Holy Spirit and a healing nature towards her right this very minute, God. Touch her body. Raise her up. Give her wellness of health. Take care of those in her family. And God, we're praying for the body of Christ worldwide, as she said, because the body of Christ is under attack, because we have some individuals who are distorting your holy word from the Bible, trying to use it in negative ways. But Lord God, those of us who know our Bible, those of us who know you, we know the truth. And we know that the Bible tells us that the truth will set you free. Lord God, take care of Miss Jennifer. In Jesus' holy name, we say amen, amen, and amen. Jennifer, I'm playing this for you. It's Anthony Evans and Caleb Carson.

0: were some of the members in the early days?
1: It was called Prosperity, so Renee Spearman and Prosperity. Mary Mary at the time were not Mary Mary. They were just Erica and Tina Atkins. They were not married. And my dad's church fellowship with their uncle's church, which was called Evangelistic Church of God in Christ, Pastor Charles Lawless. And they would come to our church and sing. So that's how I kind of found out who Erica and Tina were. And so when I started my choir, I asked them to be a part of it. And they said yes. I used to pick them up, you know, because, you know, some of us had cars and some of us didn't. So I would pick them up for a choir rehearsal. Tina actually led a song on my very first project. And I'm so grateful to have gone down that road, the choir road, and actually the project that I'm working on now is going to have choir music on it. And so I'm just so grateful that Tina and Erica and Dr. Holly Carter, Jason McGee, they were all a part of my choir, and we were all just kind of starting out. So to see what God is doing now in everybody's life is just like, wow.
2: Thank you, God, for giving us our identity in you. We can know who we are because we know whose we are, and we don't have to work for your approval.

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0: 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Oh, hallelujah, somebody.
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5: Hey, this is John Legend. I'm hanging out with Walt Baby Love.
0: Thank you, gang. It's time for some gospel tracks, classical, old school style music. Well, brothers and sisters, the Holy Spirit kind of just gave me this inspiration and said, Walt, you know, maybe people are going through some difficult times and won't tell their testimonies, won't talk about what God has done for them. Maybe you can take some music and share that music from some artists who are willing to give their testimony about what has taken place in their lives at different times. Well, a person came to mind, and that person was Zacardi Cortez. During one of the interviews that we had, Zacardi began talking about being in jail while having the number one song on the radio in the gospel music industry nationwide.
6: Man, quick story, man. I got locked up working on a song. I got locked up and I was having number one songs on the radio. People didn't even know. But I was locked up, man, and I was trying to finish a record. And of course, when you locked up, you ain't got nobody else to talk to, nothing else to do. Of course, when you're in that situation, man, you need God to make a way out of nowhere. You need God to do it for you. And, you know, man, I just kind of came up with the melody in my head. And when I got home, you know, I did about 12 days. It wasn't nothing serious. it was just 10, 12 days. But when I got out, man, that song just made so much sense, man. And I introduced it to Gary Douglas. And he was like, bro, that's your testimony. That's going to be a hit. It got over 2 million shares on TikTok. It got over 500,000 reposts on Instagram. And it just blew up out of nowhere, man. And it's just a song that everybody can relate to. Now that I'm seeing what it's doing to everybody and how everybody testifying to it, it's just amazing, man.
0: And here's the song we want to share with you. It's simply entitled, Lord, Do It For Me, Zacardi Cortez.

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Brothers and sisters, we are into the third segment of the first hour of Gospel Tracks, sharing classic gold with you. We're featuring Zacardi Cortez. 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

Work it out for me. Just wave your hand and say, work it out for me.

0: How many of us have said, you don't know what I'm going through. You have no idea. And then you say to God, Lord, do it for me. Work it out for me. All of us have been there if we're willing to tell the truth and to testify about what God has done for us because we went to Him and said, God, I can't do this for myself. I need you. Help me. Bring me out. This is God's humble servant sharing classic gold with you. JT, the tracks of our lives, God's program. It's Gospel Tracks and Walt, Baby Love.
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16: 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You are the GOAT.

0: Tanya Allen. She got a D-Min, a doctorate in ministry. Lord, I Love You. That's her current single. I would love for you folks to get in touch with us. How about leaving us a message on our Facebook page? All you have to do is search Gospel Track Show or Walt Baby Love. That's Gospel Track Show or Walt Baby Love. Tracks is spelled T-R-A-X-X. Then on Instagram, it's Gospel_Tracks. This is Walt Canopy.
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4: Good morning, baby love. I'm sorry I missed calling you and telling you that happy belated birthday. Ethel Johnson from Beaumont, Texas. I love you, and we just keep on putting God first. Thank God for God, because there's so much going on in the world today, in the nation. Please pray for my family and myself and the world and the nation, and keep loving us every Sunday with your beautiful gospel song. Love you. Bye-bye.
5: Miss Ethel Johnson in Beaumont, Port Arthur, Texas area. Miss Johnson, thank you for listening. Thank you for your kind words. And it'll be our honor and our privilege to be able to lift you up in prayer, you and your family, as well as for the rest of the world. Most gracious, eternal, and everlasting Heavenly Father, we thank you, God, for our sister in Christ, Miss Ethel Johnson, who's in Beaumont, Texas. Lord God, you know what is taking place, not only in her life, but in the lives of her family members. We ask you humbly, Father, to reach out and touch all of them. Be that blessing that they need. We know that you can make it all possible, God. I thank you, God, for Miss Ethel Johnson and the fact that she was willing to just take a moment just to call us and to give me a belated happy birthday greeting. And then, Lord, take care of other Christians worldwide as we pray for our nation going through a difficult time right now. We know that saints like Miss Johnson are on their knees praying. In Jesus' holy name, we say amen, amen, and amen. Miss Johnson, give a listen to this next song. It's from a guy by the name of Ron Carter, who happens to be a jazz bass player. He teamed up with gospel choir director Ricky Diller, and they came out with this song called Open My Eyes. I want to encourage you to listen closely to the lyrics in this song.

Amen. Ron Carter and Ricky Diller, Choir Gospel, Open My Eyes. As always, I want to hear from you. I want to know what you're doing while you're listening to gospel tracks. Call us at the Faith phone line, 1-877-925-8568.

That's a young lady by the name of Stout, singing lead on that song. Dietrich Hatton and the Hill City Collective, King of Glory, Choir Gospel. We are not stopping. I'm going to keep on moving, y'all. I'm just thinking about communing with God. And I've been sharing this song with y'all for months now because it's become, I'm going to call it my theme song.

0: We're looking forward to being with you again. And thank you for how you treated us when we were there in Nairobi. This is Wild Baby. We'll be right back after the break.
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0: It's definitely Walt Baby Love, and it's time for this week's Gospel Tracks Medical Moment. I want to talk to you about learning disabilities. Now, you know, sometimes children are born with neurological disorders that can affect their learning capabilities. Learning disabilities include things like dyslexia and attention deficit hyperactivity disorder. Also affect children outside of the classroom during everyday activities, including their interaction with other classmates and friends at playtime. Now, the following are some of the possible signs of a learning disability. 1, your child dislikes school or has difficulty learning. 2, your child fails to speak by age 3. And finally, at 3, your child has trouble with their motor skills, things like buttoning, tying, and climbing by the age of 5. Well, if you suspect that your child has a learning disability, please make sure you seek assistance right away through his or her school, as well as through your family physician. That's this week's timely and informative Gospel Tracks Medical Moment. As we continue our praise and worship here at Gospel Tracks, we're picking up the tempo with Kenny Lewis and One Voice. God did it. God did what? God did everything good for you.

0: the group Sincere with their current single, After Tonight. Next, I was speaking with Jason Nelson, and I asked him to tell us what he likes to do in his free time.
1: Whether you believe it or not, I am actually an introvert by nature. I love being by myself. I love spending time alone. So if you catch me not on the road or not having to do anything revolving around my pastoral duties, I either have a book in my hand or I'm in the movie theater. Those are like my two favorite things. Movies, because you can turn off everything and just let the movie dictate to you for the next hour and a half to 2 hours. And books, because books give you the ability to kind of let your imagination soar. And I read all kinds of books. You know, obviously I read Christian books and books that deal with, you know, spiritual walk, but I also did like thrillers and anything, whodunits, love anything like that that makes me think. And also I love reading because it helps to build my vocabulary. I'm a connoisseur of sorts of words.

0: Jason Nelson featuring Madison Ryan Ward and Made New. Well, I told you at the beginning of the program we're celebrating Black Music Month throughout the month of June. It's the 47th anniversary. Last weekend was on the 7th of June. The Black Music Association. That's how all this came about. Started in 1978 by music producer Kenny Gamble and radio DJ Ed Wright from Philadelphia, Pennsylvania, along with media strategist Deanna Williams. And it was officially launched in September of 1978. The interesting thing I want to share with you is this. I was there. I was part of making it happen. Black men and women in the music industry wanted to make a statement about this music and how they should be treated fairly. And to do that, they needed black radio stations and radio personalities to help get the word out to the rest of the world. So the BMA was initially created and advocated for black economic empowerment within the music industry. Now, their lobbying efforts later successfully prompted President Jimmy Carter to declare June as Black Music Month in 1979. All this took place in La Costa, California, and Walt Baby was in the audience, and they talk about how music executives like Barry Gordy and Stevie Wonder were in the audience. Well, so was I. And I was on the board of directors at that time. History is what it's all about. This is Black Music Month, June, as we celebrate all of this ability and all of this creativity. This is humbly Walt Baby Love sharing a little of my history as well as history about our music and black radio presentation.
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0: All right, y'all. If you have any positive thoughts, praise, or inspiration you'd like to share with us here at Gospel Tracks, take a moment, give us a call at the Faith phone line, 1-877-925-8568. That's 1-877-925-8568. I want you to share that testimony. I want you to tell somebody what the Lord has done for you. Oh, somebody else said, I don't want to give my testimony, but I want you to pray for me. Okay, be on the Faith phone line prayer list. Tell us specifically what it is you'd like us to ask God to do for you. It'll be our honor, our privilege, and we'd be humbled to join an intercessory prayer with you and for you. But you have to take a moment and give us a call at the Faith phone line. Here's that number one more time, 1-877-925-8568. And if you can, I'd like you to take a moment. Don't procrastinate. Do it right now.
3: Yes, this is Ruby Sommel. I'm from Government Faithful. I bless everybody around the world. God is good. Thank you. Have a nice day. God bless you.
4: Good morning, Walt. This is Cindy calling from Miami, Florida. I'm just calling to ask you to pray for us as peoples here about this earth because we need it. There's so much going on. Only God can rescue us from this. Amen.

T.J. Morton with his current single, Mercy. It's top 15 already. Way to go, P.J., a recent Grammy winner. Well, it's time for our Faith Phone Line prayer list, and I'd like you to join in prayer with me for these other folks who called for prayer, as well as just praying for our nation. If you can, I would be humbled and honored if you do so. Heavenly Father, here we are one more time, down here in a world gone crazy. Yes, here we are, God, with a group of individuals who have disrupted the world. Hallelujah. But there's one thing we know. You are really the one who's in control. You, God, are holy. You are powerful. Lord God, we come before the throne of grace right now, lifting up a couple of names to you. We'd like you to reach out and touch Miss Ruby Thomas there in Beaumont, Texas. One of our listeners, she called and said she'd just like prayer, God. We ask you humbly to hear our prayer today, because we know that you sit high, but you look low, and you care about us. You care about what happens to us. Miss Ruby, God, reached out to us. She's a constant listener. We ask you to please be a blessing to her. That's Miss Ruby Thomas in Beaumont, Texas. And we'll be careful to give you the honor, the glory, and the praise. Amen, in Jesus' name. And then Cindy, she gave us a call from Miami, Florida. God, I could hear the fear in her voice. Did you hear what she said? She said, we are just, you know, we need prayer. Yeah, I'm paraphrasing, but you could hear the fear in her voice. So Cindy, if you're listening, I hope you are, over our affiliate in Miami, Hot 105 FM, don't be afraid. Stand strong in your faith. God's going to work this thing out. You said, only God can get us through this. You are absolutely right. But if we'll do our part, I'm telling you, God will do his part. We have to be faithful. So, Father in heaven, reach out. Touch our sister in Christ, Miss Cindy, there in Miami, Florida. Take away her fears, God. Let her know that you're in charge. Let her know that all will be well. In Jesus' holy name, we say amen, amen, and amen. Now, Father, I just want to lift up our nation to you right this very minute. We here in the United States of America need you. We need you now like we've never needed you before. Help those who've been elected to office stand for what's right and stand up for equality, stand up for democracy, and stand up for equal treatment of all citizens of the nation. God, I end my prayer by just saying this. Please take care of our brave men and women of the United States military serving in harm's way. Those here at home that are training to keep the nation safe, as well as our first responders. God, our nation needs you. We're strong. We'll rebound. We just need our citizens to do what they need to do. Get registered to vote. Turn out to vote. Not be afraid to vote. And vote for democracy. In Jesus' holy name, we say amen, amen, and amen. Here's a perfect song. It comes from the group Fire. I can count on you. We can count on you, God. Continue blessing us and

0: from the group Fire out of Newark, New Jersey. I Can Count on You. And you might remember one of the interviews that I did with them, that they talked about how their producer, Steve Cooper, wanted them to have a sound similar to the group Earth, Wind, and Fire. They have managed to accomplish it. Well done, young men. Well done. And I'm sure you know, because we mentioned it last week, about the documentary. I believe it's going to be on HBO, of Earth, Wind, and Fire. So you want to check that out also. Brothers and sisters, I'd like for you to take a moment and leave us a message on our Facebook page. All you have to do is search Gospel Tracks Show or Walt Baby Love. 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Then on Instagram, it's Gospel_Tracks. After the break, I'm getting ready for our inspirational thought of the week right out of God's Holy Bible. This is Walt Baby Love.
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7: You're talking the Streets Morning Takeover. 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
16: Hey. I'm going to see if I can give you a laugh, but I also want you to take in consideration how serious this is that I'm going to share with you some wisdom from the book of Ecclesiastes written by King Solomon. In chapter 6, he talks about his practical counsel, good advice. But then in chapter 7, he begins talking about wisdom that we should all have. So I'm just picking a couple of verses I want to share with you. And I want you to take these verses and think about what's happening in our world today. Not just here in the United States, but around the world, but certainly here at home. Listen to this. Ecclesiastes chapter 7, verse 7. Extortion turns a wise man into a fool, and a bribe corrupts the heart. Does that sound familiar? It kind of sounds familiar to me. And in verse 8 it says this: the end of a matter is better than the beginning, and patience is better than pride. Ooh, I like that. Then in verse 9, here's what it says: do not be quickly provoked in your spirit, for anger resides in the lap of fools. Wow. Final one. All about wisdom. You ready for this? Verse 11 and 12. This is what Solomon says. Wisdom, like an inheritance, is a good thing and benefits those who see the sun, meaning that you're still alive. Verse 12. Wisdom is a shelter, as money is a shelter. But the advantage of knowledge is this, that wisdom preserves the life of its possessor. Wisdom from King Solomon and Walt Baby Love. Turn in your own Bible, Ecclesiastes chapter 7. Read it for yourself. Brothers and sisters, hold on to that. I've got music from Robert Copeland all the way from Alabama. Here's Helper, the Alabama Groove.

Jennifer Copeland and Help Her. I'm not stopping. We're going to keep on moving. Brand new music from the Mississippi Mass Choir. It's their current single. And they are singing about how God reigns. Only He reigns.

0: he reigns. Thank God for God, because he is our salvation. Brothers and sisters, if you can, I'd like you to join me in prayer and bow your heads at this time. Gracious, loving, everlasting Heavenly Father, as we continue to petition you, we know you hear our prayers today. God, we humbly ask that you intervene, that you come to us, that you help all of humanity worldwide. Give us peace around the world as opposed to war. Innocent people losing their lives, despots wanting to take over the world, no matter who it is you want to point the finger at. But God, we know it's not going to work that way, because it's about you. Because you're God, and you're God all by yourself, and you're about love. You're about taking care of us and having us take care of one another. That's why your word tells us to do unto others, we'd have them do unto us. But God, give us that peace. Give us that understanding of one another in different cultures around the world, so that we may respect one another and live in harmony. In Jesus' holy name, we say amen, amen, and amen. Let me tell you what's coming up in the third hour of Gospel Tracks. Music from Zach Williams and One Accord, Dwayne Hill in the Choir Room featuring Fred Hammond. Also music from Mariah Carey and the Clark Sisters. Tanya Nolan is standing by, a Gospel Tracks flashback. Pastor John P. Key is on the way, and I've got music from Jonathan Nelson. All that and a whole lot more right here on Gospel Tracks with yours truly. It's definitely Walt Baby Love.
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0: bit of choir gospel from Zach Williams and One Accord. Hosanna. Hosanna in the highest, singing about Jesus. You've locked on to God's program. This is Definitely Gospel Tracks. After the break, Tanya Nolan is standing by. A Gospel Tracks flashback. Music from Zacardi Cortez as well as Pastor Mike Jr. All that and a whole lot more right here on Gospel Tracks. Oh, I feel a move of God, y'all. This is Walt. Baby love, make no mistake about it.
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1: The finished version, the men who already made it, already stable, already got it together, but nobody talks about the process.
2: Now, back in the streets, morning takeover. We're asking our listeners, are you willing to date a man that's still in his building stage of figuring out his life?
3: Yes, I am. I actually married a man 7 years younger than me, and we had been together for 3 months, and he was very much in his building stage, and I was already pretty much built.
4: 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We've been living out of hotels. I lost my car, lost my job. I've gone to jail over this man in his building stage. 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
13: 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Almost no one in the nation playing gospel music paid any attention to this song. But now, oh yeah, now it's the top 5 song on all the gospel music charts.

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1: We're flashing back to the weekend of March 14th and 15th of 2015.
0: I'm not stopping. The Wardlaw brothers are in here to keep this Holy Ghost party rolling.

0: say that because he affectionately and lovingly calls me Uncle Walt all the time. Love him, an anointed young man. We just flashed you back to the weekend of March 14th and 15th of 2015. The Wardlaw brothers from down there in Georgia, Right Now God, and Todd Tribbett, If He Did It Before, He Can Do It Again, Same God. I'm telling you, if you hang out with us, we've got a blessing with your name on it, whether it's from Scripture, testimony, or the Word out of the Holy Bible. Brothers and sisters, John P. Key, after the break, don't move.
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0: Just remember, we're the best that ever did it and got away with it. Now, before you think Walt has lost his mind, that's a tribute to my mentor who's gone home to be with the Lord, Chuck Leonard. The first and only black talent to work at the famous 77 WABC in New York City during the 60s and the 70s took a liking to me and decided to mentor me to help me with the career that God had given me an assignment to achieve. So that's one of the ways I honor the favorite Chuck Leonard, also a member of the Radio Hall of Fame. Having said that, here's John P. Key. I'm back into my gospel music and church medley.

Renee Spearman and Kim Burrell tap into the source. God is the source. A former number one song right here on Gospel Tracks. And if it's okay with you, I'm going to slow things down just a little bit. Another former number one song here at Gospel Tracks. Jonathan McReynolds

For you Maverick City fans, that's their current single featuring Hendrix, Run to You. Run to God. 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

0: is waiting for you on the other side of the break. So whatever you do, do not go away.
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7: You're talking the Streets Morning Takeover. 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
20: 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Then on Instagram, it's Gospel_Tracks. I promise, Zacardi Cortez, you ready? Here's his current single, Working on Me.

say it. God's working on me. God working on you? God's certainly working on me. I hope he keeps on working on me each and every day, because I want to make it into heaven. Thank you, Zacardi Cortez. Fresh Start Worship. Are you ready? This song features a guy by the name of Marquise Gold. I haven't had a chance to meet him yet. Or Fresh Start Worship, but we're going to keep working on it. The song is called You Are.

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0: Pastor Mike Jr. and Turn It Around, a former number one song here at Gospel Tracks. Brothers and sisters, I appreciate you hanging out with me this weekend. As always, let's ask God to bring us back next week so that we can do it all over again. Now, make sure you're here next week because I'm going to do some special things. I want to share some special scriptures with you that I think are very important for all of us. So please, make sure you're here. You don't want to miss it. We're celebrating Black Music Month and Juneteenth next weekend. So this is going to be a true celebration, and I want you to be right here and have a front seat. So before I get out of here, I want you to remember this. I love you from the bottom of my heart. I'm out of here. As always, we want you to know we do this program in the name of our Lord and Savior, Jesus Christ. We also like keeping the name of our Father in the ministry alive, the Reverend Prophet L.K. Johnson, who was the founder of the first house of prayer in the city of Chicago. He's gone home to be with the Lord back in 2007 when he was 101 years of age. Well, that about does it for this week. I want you to tune in next week, same time, same station, when we'll bless you with the best gospel and inspirational entertainment from around the world. Gospel Tracks is a Walt Baby Love production in conjunction with Reach Media, Inc. My associate producer is Marisha Olivares. My senior producer in heaven is my lovely mother, Mrs. Dorothy Barnes, always praying for us, advocating for us, thanking Jesus personally for taking care of us. Production and engineering by Eric Caver for Eclectic Entertainment. This is definitely Walt Baby Love, and may God bless you and your family. Always remember, the family that prays together sure enough has the opportunity to stay together. I'll see y'all next weekend. Be blessed in the Lord. And as always, I'll be Airborne Gang. Bless you. 82nd Airborne Division.
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0: up? What up?
1: Hey, I'm so excited for you to be here today. This is the Takeover Show. So, you know what? Just get you some comfortable shoes on. Get comfortable because we're talking about a lot. All right, here on the Praise
0: Knicks.
1: Damn.

0: Nelson, and if you're feeling that mix right there, guess what? You can slide in the DM the right way or the wrong way.
1: Whoa.
0: Jason said, wait, not the wrong way. Yeah, slide in the DM the right way, and we'll do our best to get these mixes to you. But Baltimore's in the building.
2: We here.
0: That's what's up, man. Explain the accent, Jason. Because you don't have it.
2: I don't, and I can't. I don't.
0: But the women.
2: I don't,
0: that's what I'm talking about.
2: I don't understand why.
0: Okay.
2: It just is a thing.
0: It's a thing, but you don't have it.
2: I do not.
0: How did you escape that? You know what? When we get back, we're going to find out why Jason Nelson doesn't have the B-more accent. Did I say it right?
2: Yes.
0: Okay, we're going to find out why he doesn't have the Baltimore accent. All right here on the Praise
2: Mix.
0: Damn. It's your boy D Stone, and I just want to say something real quick. First of all, I want you to take a vacation this year that you will remember. And I want you to cruise with us this October 26th through November 1st. It's the One Voyage Cruise, and this year's lineup is incredible. I'm talking Pastor Mike Jr., Ja'Kalen Carr, R&B legend Key Sweat, T.I., and

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5: 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I actually married a man 7 years younger than me, and we had been together for 3 months, and he was very much in his building stage, and I was already pretty much built.
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First in the Mix, Hype Man D Stone. Jason Nelson's live in the building. And when we get back, we're going to get the E True Hollywood story on why he doesn't have a Baltimore accent. Don't want to call it an accident.

0: music's down where we keep God first in the mix. Jason Nelson live in the building. We're talking about Baltimore accents, and I think I noticed it recently from, what's her name, Jess? Somebody who's from Baltimore. I think she's on
1: Jess Hilarious.
0: Yes, Jess Hilarious.
1: Her accent's really bad.
0: It's really strong.
1: It's bad.
0: And I was like, where is she from? And I was like, oh, when I see...
1: She's from what we say, Baltimore.
0: Yeah.
1: Even though I say Baltimore because there's an L and a T there.
0: Okay, well, shout outs going out to Baltimore. Born and raised, I can tell you, you're proud of it. You wear it on your chest?
1: I do.
0: Yeah, you know what I love about Baltimore the most? Y'all patience. It has an expiry date.
1: I mean,
0: it really does. I like know this is a gospel
1: we'll
0: show.
1: Be nice hey. To a point, and then it's over.
0: Come on. And if you know, you know. And I'm glad that we're talking about it because it's like, yeah, I noticed that his patience ran out. I was like, well, because we didn't explain it. But now you know better.
1: Yeah.
0: And you know to walk accordingly. Somebody say walk.
1: Walk.
0: Accordingly.
1: Accordingly.
0: Amen. All right, here on The Praise
1: Mix.
0: Damn.

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1: Hey, thank you.
0: Your live recordings are a real experience.
1: I try to make it so. I try.
0: You know, if you're smart, you do everything at the same time. You get all the visuals. Now you have a video.
1: Yeah.
0: But let me ask you this. Has there ever been a live recording experience where it's like, oh, the Holy Ghost is going this way? Now we're just going to wait.
1: Oh, yeah. That definitely happens. That's happened a couple of times for me. And I've been in recordings where it's happened. For me, if the Holy Ghost shows up, what better compliment can you have?
0: That's true.
1: Than the Spirit of God come and rest in a place. And then, are you going to be rude to the guests?
0: Well, some people might not know what that means, because the Holy Ghost doesn't show up at any of their live recordings.
1: Well, I'm not. No.
0: Hey, listen.
1: No. No, absolutely not.
0: Hey, what we're going to do is we're going to come back. We got more with Jason Nelson. All right, here on the Praise
1: Mix
0: Down.
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0: First in the mix, D Stone in the building with Jason Nelson. If you just tuning in, you missed a lot.
1: Oh my God.
0: We got to put cameras on this, man. It's just
1: terrible. This is
0: terrible, but it's real. Jason's in the building. When we get back, I got a question that I've always wanted to ask him. He's going to answer it when we get back. All right, here on The Praise
1: Mix.

0: And I got a question I've always wanted to ask you.
1: Okay.
0: How easy or hard would it be to get you and your brother to be on the road together for a tour? Because me and Willie have been doing our best to speak this thing into existence. Because I really want to see the Nelson Brothers. Even though that sounds very country. But I'd like to see the Nelson.
2: It has a twang.
0: The Nelson Brothers. Willie, Jason, and Jonathan Nelson.
2: It would be easy.
0: Really?
2: Literally, Jonathan and I have been talking about it. We literally had a conversation about this very thing 3 weeks ago.
0: Okay.
2: It wouldn't be hard.
0: So that means it's a spirit-led thing. We need to do it. I really want to see it. I really want to see it. I think you guys might need to cut a trailer for it to kind of show people what it would look like.
2: Definitely, because they need to get the vibe.
0: Yeah.
2: They need to get the vibe. But yeah, that would be easy.
0: And then maybe y'all should do like one song together to kind of push the tour.
2: We could.
0: That would be great. I'm excited. And then if you need a DJ, I know a guy.
2: What's his name?
0: And it got quiet.
2: What's his name?
0: I can't stand him. Praise Mix Down, where we keep God first in the mix. It's your boy D Stone, and I just want to say something real quick. First of all, I want you to take a vacation this year that you will remember. And I want you to cruise with us this October 26th through November 1st. It's the One Voyage Cruise, and this year's lineup is incredible. I'm talking Pastor Mike Jr., Ja'Kalen Carr, R&B legend Keith Sweat, T.I., and more. 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

0: Stone, Jason Nelson live in the building. When we get back, we're talking about Made New. So don't go anywhere. All right, here on The Praise.
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0: First in the mix, Jason, love a lot of your music, but this made new track.
1: Why only
0: I love it differently. Well, I mean, we don't love everything the same way.
1: Okay.
0: But I love a lot of it. But this made new record.
1: He's talking about my attitude. Okay, but go ahead.
0: I love a lot of it. This song stands out from anything that you've done in the past. Why?
1: I think it's the vibe of the song. It really is something that the mainstream hasn't heard from me. I think that's why it stands out. On top of the fact that you have Madison Ryan Ward, who's also pretty incredible.
0: Yeah, she is incredible. And here's the cool thing. You know how a lot of people lie about the support that songs are getting? I actually heard somebody call the radio station and request this song. That's a great thing.
1: That's dope.
0: That doesn't happen anymore. Most times when people ask for songs, they're asking for songs that we've been playing for the last 20 years, but they ask specifically. So let's go ahead and play it right now. Here's Made New featuring Madison Ryan Ward, all right here on The Praise
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0: Durst in the mix, D Stone, Jason Nelson. This is the Takeover Show, and I'm putting a lot of things on blast this weekend. Jason being one of them. I want to say this. Can we get somebody to represent your music on the R&B chart? Because I feel like Residue should have been over there. I definitely feel like Forever should be getting played on R&B.
1: Preach it right now, sir.
0: Am I calling somebody out?
1: No, I'm just saying, like...
0: Yeah, I think I agree. Forever is a long time, and That's How Long I'll Love You. That should be on R&B radio.
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0: We still got time, so I just wanted to speak that over your life. I don't know how you feel about that, but I just feel like Jason Nelson has room to grow on R&B radio.
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1: I receive.
0: In Jesus' name. And everybody's
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0: in.
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0: 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Jason, thank you for doing the show.
1: D-Wiz, thank you, man. I appreciate you for having me on.
0: Hey, man, the energy is always good, but we don't like to leave without a word of inspiration. Could you give one to the people, please?
1: Listen, no matter what life is bringing to you right now, please understand that God is with you. He is for you. And if you trust him, he will make all things new for you.
0: If you trust him. Do you trust him? Do you love him?
1: Do you?
0: Do you, huh? Do you know him?
1: Do you?
0: Lift your hands. It's the Praise
1: Mix
0: down.
2: Lord, I know you're a promise keeper. I know you're able.

0: Next in the mix. It's your boy D Stone, and I just want to say something real quick. First of all, I want you to take a vacation this year that you will remember. And I want you to cruise with us this October 26th through November 1st. It's the One Voyage Cruise, and this year's lineup is incredible. I'm talking Pastor Mike Jr., Jacalyn Carr, R&B legend Keith Sweat, T.I., and more. 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

0: want the finished version. The man who already made it, already stable, already got it together, but nobody talks about the process.
1: You're talking to Streets Morning Takeover. 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
2: Yes, I am. I actually married a man 7 years younger than me, and we had been together for 3 months, and he was very much in his building stage, and I was already pretty much built.
3: I've been with a man for the last 4 years. He was married, and for the past 4 years, he's promising me, we'll get in the house before Christmas. We've been living at a

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0: in heels. 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Uh-huh. He Mr. Get It Done. I'm Mrs. One of One. 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Goddamn. He got me sprung.com.
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1: You're talking the Streets Morning Takeover. We're asking our listeners, are you willing to date a man that's still in his building stage of figuring out his life?
2: Yes, I am. I actually married a man 7 years younger than me, and we had been together for 3 months, and he was very much in his building stage, and I was already pretty much built.
3: I've been with a man for the last 4 years. He was married, and for the past 4 years, he's promising me, we'll get in the house before Christmas. We've been living at a

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0: the finished version, the men who already made it, already stable, already got it together, but nobody talks about the process.
1: You're talking to Streets Morning Takeover. We're asking our listeners, are you willing to date a man that's still in his building stage of figuring out his life?
2: Yes, I am. I actually married a man 7 years younger than me, and we had been together for 3 months, and he was very much in his building stage, and I was already pretty much built.
3: I've been with a man for the last 4 years. He was married, and for the past 4 years, he's promised to me, we'll get in the house before Christmas. We've been living

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1: You're talking to Streets Morning Takeover. We're asking our listeners, are you willing to date a man that's still in his building stage of figuring out his life?
2: Yes, I am. I actually married a man 7 years younger than me, and we had been together for 3 months, and he was very much in his building stage, and I was already pretty much built.
3: I've been with a man for the last 4 years. He was married, and for the past 4 years, he's promised to me, we'll get in the house before Christmas. We've been living at a hotel.

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I'm recording. 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

0: want the finished version, the man who already made it, already stable, already got it together, but nobody talks about the process.
1: You're talking to Priest Morning Takeover. We're asking our listeners, are you willing to date a man that's still in his building stage of figuring out his life?
2: Yes, I am. I actually married a man 7 years younger than me, and we had been together for 3 months, and he was very much in his building stage, and I was already pretty much built.
3: I've been with a man for the last 4 years. He was married, and for the past 4 years, he's promising me, we'll get in the house before Christmas. We've been living out of hotels. I lost my car, lost my job. I've gone to jail over this man in his building stage. He's 50.
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0: Everybody wants the finished version, the man who already made it, already stable, already got it together, but nobody talks about the process.
1: Now, Back in the Streets Morning Takeover, we're asking our listeners, are you willing to date a man that's still in his building stage of figuring out his life?
2: Yes, I am. I actually married a man 7 years younger than me, and we had been together for 3 months, and he was very much in his building stage, and I was already pretty much built.
3: I've been with a man for the last 4 years. He was married. And for the past 4 years, he's promising me, we'll get in the house before Christmas. We've been living out of hotels. I lost my car, lost my job. I've gone to jail over this man in his building stage. He's 50.

0: the finished version, the men who already made it, already stable, already got it together, but nobody talks about the process.
1: We're talking the Streets Morning Takeover. We're asking our listeners, are you willing to date a man that's still in his building stage of figuring out his life?
2: Yes, I am. I actually married a man 7 years younger than me, and we had been together for 3 months, and he was very much in his building stage, and I was already pretty much built.
3: I've been with a man for the last 4 years. He was married, and for the past 4 years, he's promised to me, we'll get in the house before Christmas. We've been living out of hotels. I lost my car, lost my job. I've gone to jail over this man in his building stage. He's 50.
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1: We're talking the Streets Morning Takeover. 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

0: the finished version, the men who already made it, already stable, already got it together, but nobody talks about the process.
1: Now, back in the Streets Morning Takeover, we're asking our listeners, are you willing to date a man that's still in his building stage of figuring out his life?
2: Yes, I am. I actually married a man 7 years younger than me, and we had been together for 3 months, and he was very much in his building stage, and I was already pretty much built.
3: 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We've been living out of hotels. 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I've gone to jail over this man in his building stage. He's 50.
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0: the finished version, the men who already made it, already stable, already got it together, but nobody talks about the process.
1: 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We're asking our listeners, are you willing to date a man that's still in his building stage of figuring out his life?
2: 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I

0: past 4 years. He was married, and for the past four years, he's promised to me, we'll get in the house before Christmas. We've been living out of hotels. I lost my car, lost my job. I've gone to jail over this man in his building stage. He's 50.
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4: Attention, anyone who used Depo-Provera or other prescription birth control shots. If you or a loved one used Depo-Provera and were later diagnosed with brain tumors or intracranial meningioma, you may be entitled to significant cash compensation. Text VIEW to 323232 right now to see if you qualify. A new study has uncovered evidence linking Depo-Provera use to the development of brain tumors, and emerging lawsuits allege that manufacturers of Depo-Provera knew the risk for decades but failed to warn people of the potential harm. If you or a loved one used Depo-Provera or other prescription birth control shots and were later diagnosed with brain tumors or intracranial meningioma, you may be entitled to significant cash compensation. Text VIEW to 323232. Don't wait. Time to file a claim is limited. 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If you or a loved one developed brain tumors after using Depo-Provera, you may be entitled to significant cash compensation. Text VIEW to 323232. That's F-E-W to 323232.

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No More Dirty Radio is on your FM dial or however you are tapping in. We got a dope show for y'all today. So excited to share some good news with y'all, man. And but we, you know, I'm not solo. It's

0: That's how it goes. hey, DJ Cliff, you said you got some news to share, or should we just, you got some, or what's up, bro?
1: Oh, man, we gonna share this good news about what time of the year it is, man. This special month that we celebrating, you know what I mean?
0: We'll be

0: Hey, welcome back. Hey, man, what do you think about that mix, Teeth? What do you think about that holy, whatever that is he said he was going to do?
1: I was asking him offline. I was like, I say, I got a question.

0: give us your respect for you dropping, for you dropping the load.
1: I'm like, I'm gonna come with the intellectual, the unintellectual response. I think it's invaluable because it just sound good. It just sound good.
2: No doubt.
1: You know, it's just good stuff.
0: Yeah.
1: That's what it is. It's no just doubt. Good.
0: No doubt. Well, tell us how good it is since you don't come up with this mix, Mr. Good.
1: Yo, this stuff is so good that...
2: How good is it?
1: It makes you want to slap somebody and then apologize afterwards.

0: Do I need to? Hey, let me some music to you so you can get slapped.
1: I'm clean. Oh my!
2: Yo, he ran.

at any rate, so Mike Crenshaw, Dead Prez, he's done work with Dead Prez, and I think of them as activists, bigger than hip hop. You know, I think of in the Bay, Unlearn the World, who has developed a program where he is building into youth and talking about mental health. There's so many out there, so many artists out there, which is one of the reasons I love hip hop so much. Because I think that it is such a great avenue to reach people in a way that you really reach people where they are and you bring them.

0: You know, growing up, I grew up in the earth as a kid. You know, my earliest music that I heard was hip hop.
1: Okay.
0: So I credit that to my dad and my brothers, you know. One of my favorite songs, and I know we're not talking artists or whatever, but that I remember hearing, there's two songs. One, my dad used to tell me that I used to love Basketball Jones. Basketball Jones, right? But the one that I remember hearing, because I don't remember hearing that, but what I remember hearing is The Message. Grandmaster Flash and the Fierce. I just remember that song as a kid. And I used to love the beat. You know what I mean? And it just stuck with me. And then ever since then, man, just I've been a hip hop head.
2: All right, Cliff, anything different? Hey, what you thinking?
3: Come on, bro. Y'all don't heard my mixes. You know what it is. Hip hop, baby.
2: Yeah, this dude is so conscious. You'd be like, hold up a second. Let me just
0: there's levels to this. That's what.
3: Come on.
2: Yeah.

0: Oh man. Well, let's go to this other song. I was gonna say mine, but I'm gonna wait to the last.
1: Listen, I cannot get one of you.
2: Here we go.
1: Black, but he loves black people. He loves music. What about Kid Rock, man? Kid Rock.
2: I love Kid Rock.
3: I don't know if he gets through this. That's his test.
0: Yeah, that's an F. We'll be right back. Let's give him some of this. Indie Tribe.
3: He's doing the drum.
0: Boom.
3: No.
1: Five letters. One.

0: Chief, you got something?
1: Yeah, I'll go. Well, I'll try to answer this, but I'll say that Fanatic brought up Gospel Nation, man. You know, all time favorite gospel hip hop artists, and really just artists in general, because them dudes could drop it with any of them. Anyway, Tears of a Black Man. When you listen to that song now, that song came out in 1993. Listen to that now, it is so still relevant. It is so still relevant today, man. So that is the that message right there. The song, just all of the struggle that black men go through.

0: out too.
1: Oh my gosh, bro, that's such a tough one. The first thing that came to mind wasn't so much a song as much of a philosophy or a definition, I guess. Early on, when I was introduced to hip hop and navigating it, and what I was seeing and what I was hearing and what I was introduced to, there was an underlying message that was a callback to my spiritual heritage to a certain

0: one of the most celebrated female MCs of all time, Queen Latifah, made a joint called UNITY. So again, that idea of unity and the power of community. And I think that's one of the things that I still seek and try to build within my circle of influence today, is that unity, that community, that at the end of the day, we're all trying to have one big community when this whole situation is over, but we ain't got to deal with none of that foolishness.
1: Yeah, most definitely. Fanatic, what you got, bro?
2: Man, I think I'm going with my boy Lecrae and Steelhook, a song called Anger.

from whatever. So, because I target it all the time with young black men, and you know, at period, you know. But I think that's one of my favorite, because I used to be having an anger management problem, you know what I'm saying? So I think I'm going with Lecrae and Thizzle.

0: favorite message is was a combination of fight the power.
1: Oh, right? No.
0: And then he said, oh Lord. But no, fight the power was one. And then We Are One, Michael Jackson.

0: were persecuted in the before there was a new world. We all have been impacted by black music. So whatever it is going on in your life, it's the Jesus piece. As the black Messiah, the Christ, Yahshua HaMashiach, who we see and know to be in the B-I-B-L-E. Watch yourself, I'm rhyming here now. It is Yahshua the Christ. So that's my pitch. I'm sorry I had to give it to you. We ain't leaving Jesus out the mix. But DJ Cliff, it's still time to drop that conscious Christ mix.
1: No doubt. Listen, y'all, once again, we so appreciate y'all for tapping in. And like Minister Fred said, man, it's all about the G-O-D, man, because no matter what, you know that a change is going to come, whether you are ready or not.
2: Oh,
1: you are ready or not.

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Some days I shake your hands, sometimes I sit alone. 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

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It's Kairos. 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

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I question if I knew you when I traced back the steps of my ancestors writing when interpreting the text. You showed me this religion was a marketplace for thieves. They overpriced the merch with the scripture on

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